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You're busy. We get it. So are we. 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
1: Skies will be partly cloudy this evening with a slight chance of showers early on and risk of a thunderstorm. Fog patches will develop around midnight, reaching a low of 11. Tomorrow we'll see a mix of sunny clouds with fog clearing up early in the morning. A good chance of showers and risk of a thunderstorm moving in for the afternoon. High 29 with humidity feeling like 34. And Sunday we'll see showers with a high of 25. I'm Natasha Weeb. 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
2: Skies will be partly cloudy this evening with a slight chance of showers early on and risk of a thunderstorm. Fog patches will develop around midnight, reaching a low of 11. Tomorrow we'll see a mix of sun and clouds with fog clearing up early in the morning. A good chance of showers and risk of a thunderstorm moving in for the afternoon. High 29 with humidity feeling like 34. And Sunday we'll see showers with a high of 25. I'm Natasha Weeb. 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
1: 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Oh, and more great music.

A warm welcome to our program, Prophecy for Today, where we study biblical prophecy and its application to our daily life. It's a wonderful day to worship God. I'm William Steves. Let's pray. Dear Heavenly Father, as I come before you today, I pray you would bless the ministry of this broadcast as your word is preached around the world. I pray this ministry would be a blessing to my brothers and sisters in Christ who are now tuned in. I pray likewise that those who are listening who do not know the Savior would be convicted today, that they would come to a saving knowledge of Christ. And it is in the name of Jesus Christ, my Savior, I pray. Amen. Maranatha, friends, the Lord is coming. Luke 10, 2 and 3. Therefore said he unto them, The harvest truly is great, but the laborers are few. Pray ye therefore the Lord of the harvest, that he would send forth laborers into his harvest. In this passage, Jesus has just sent out his 70 disciples to the nation of Israel, instructing them to go and proclaim the kingdom of God. The harvest is plenteous, he says. The laborers are so few. The same is true today. Our world has something like 8.3 billion people alive in it today, and only a small percentage of those have believed the gospel. Many have never even heard a true presentation of the blood and crosswork of Christ. But just like then, we are once again sent out as lambs among wolves. We don't go with strength and power and might of our own, but rather, we go in the strength of our Lord God Almighty. May we go in the glory and majesty of the eternal throne of God. Today's letter comes from Kenya. Our listener writes, May God Almighty bless you and grant you strength and all your needs to remain on the radio. I pray you will continue with God's work. Thank you, listener, for your kind words and especially for your prayers. May Jesus Christ be praised forevermore. 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Our mailing address is The People's Gospel Hour, Post Office Box 1660, Halifax, Nova Scotia, Canada, B3J3A1. And our United States address is The People's Gospel Hour, Post Office Box 55862, Boston, Massachusetts, 02205.

0: And now, the familiar voice of Pastor Perry F. Rockwood, who is at home with the Lord.
1: Shall we pray? Heavenly Father, we bow today in thy presence and truly rejoice in Christ Jesus our Lord. We thank thee for all the way that thou doth lead. We thank thee for thy great salvation. We thank thee for thine enabling grace day by day. I pray today, Father, very specially for the homes of the nation. Oh, Father, we know how the devil is working to break up that marriage, to break up that home. And I pray today there be some serious thinking and the working of the Spirit of God to help husbands and wives and mothers and dads to honor their marriage vows, to do what's right, to turn their lives over to the Lord, and to turn their families over to the Lord. Undertake for those who are aged and sick and sorrowing. Now, Father, thou dost know the great need of the broadcast today. Undertake a miracle. In Jesus' name, amen. We've been thinking this week of Jonah the sign. Jesus said that Jonah was a sign, and he said he was a sign unto the Ninevites. And, of course, the Ninevites represent the Gentiles. Jonah, of course, represents the Jew. He was a Jew. And the Jew is the greatest sign of the existence and the wonder working of an omnipotent and omnipresent God that the world possesses today. We saw Jonah's call as over against Israel's call. We saw Jonah's disobedience as over against Israel's disobedience. We saw Jonah's trouble as over against Israel's trouble. We saw Jonah was cast out even as Israel was cast out. We saw that Jonah was not cast away, and Israel is not cast away. My, that's so important to understand that today. We saw the casting away of Jonah brought salvation to the Gentiles, and the casting away of the Jews brought salvation to the Gentiles. The affliction brought about the true repentance of Jonah, and one day the affliction in the great tribulation period will bring about the repentance of Israel. Jonah's eyes were toward the holy temple. And in the tribulation period, Israel's eyes are ever towards the holy temple. The resurrection of Jonah is certainly a picture of the resurrection of Israel. Jonah was resurrected the third day, and Israel will be resurrected on the third day. Now I want you to notice today that Jonah, restored to the land, is recommissioned to go to Nineveh with the oracles of God. And Israel, one day restored to the land, will be recommissioned to carry the oracles of God to the Gentiles. Even before Jonah landed, back on sacred soil, he cried, "I will pay that I have vowed. Salvation is of the Lord." Jonah 2, verse 9. And of course, there's pictures for us. The manner of Israel's conversion and her going forth with the Word of God. But the final thing I want to say is this, that Jonah, an apostate who was punished, restored, preached to Nineveh, and the whole city turned to God in repentance. And the Jew, apostate, punished, and restored, will carry the final message of God to the Gentile world, and the whole world will turn to God in repentance. Now notice Jonah 3, verse 1. And the word of the Lord came unto Jonah the second time, saying, "Arise, go unto Nineveh, that great city, and preach unto it the preaching that I bid thee." So Jonah arose and went unto Nineveh, according to the word of the Lord. Now Nineveh was an exceeding great city. If you'll read the third chapter of Jonah, right to the end, you'll read the story of the greatest revival that any city on earth has ever known. We may talk about the Wesleys or the Finneys, or the Moody's, or some of the great evangelists of the day, but Jonah stands forth as perhaps the greatest evangelist of all times. Other evangelists, in their greatest efforts, have seen but comparatively few of the inhabitants of any great city go to their knees and cry out to God for mercy. But when Jonah began to enter into the city, a day's journey, crying, "Yet 40 days, and Nineveh shall be overthrown," the entire population of that exceeding great city believed God and proclaimed a fast and put on sackcloth, from the greatest of them even to the least of them. And even the king of Nineveh, arose from his throne, and laid his robe from him, and covered him with sackcloth and set in ashes. And he caused it to be proclaimed and published throughout Nineveh by the decree of the king and his nobles, saying, Let neither man nor beast, herd nor flock taste anything, let them not feed nor drink water. But let man and beast be covered with sackcloth and cry mightily to God. Yea, let them turn away every one from his evil way and from the violence that is in their hands. Who can tell if God will turn and repent and turn away from his fierce anger that we perish not? And the God of Jonah heard that cry, and the city was saved from his wrath. Now, this was not a revival in a city of Israel, but it was a revival through God's messenger, a Jew, in what was probably the greatest Gentile city of that day. One of the most significant things about this revival is that not only man, but the beast was covered with sackcloth. Even the mules and the oxen, the dogs and the cats, the lions and the tigers became converted. My, what a tremendous miracle took place, even greater than the 3 days and three nights that Jonah spent in the belly of the whale. The miracle of Jonah is the miracle of a radical change of heart, not only in every sinner in that wicked city, but in every beast. Nothing but the power of an omnipotent God could work this way. But what does it mean? The unbeliever will mock, but the devout child of God, discerning by the indwelling Spirit of God, rejoices in a wonderful revelation. Now, let's turn to Zechariah chapter 8, verse 20. Thus saith the Lord of hosts, It shall yet come to pass that there shall come people and the inhabitants of many cities. And the inhabitants of one city shall go to another, saying, Let us go speedily to pray before the Lord and to seek the Lord of hosts. I will go also. Yea, many people and strong nations shall come to seek the Lord of hosts in Jerusalem and to pray before the Lord. Thus saith the Lord of hosts, In those days it shall come to pass that 10 men shall take hold of all languages of the nations, even shall take hold of the skirt of him that is a Jew, saying, We will go with you, for we have heard that God is with you. There you have the record of a revival to be, not only in one exceeding great city, but in every city, town, village, hamlet, and rural district in the face of the world. And the gross darkness that will have settled over an entire apostate world will be dissipated, for the Lord shall arise upon thee, and his glory shall be seen upon thee. And the Gentiles shall come to thy light, and kings to the brightness of thy rising. Isaiah 62 and 3. And in that day the earth shall be full of the knowledge of the Lord as the waters cover the sea. Will it not be a glorious, indescribable event when we see the inhabitants of one city leading the inhabitants of another city up to Jerusalem to kneel and to pray before the Lord of hosts? Just think of New York saying to Los Angeles, Come, let us go speedily to pray before the Lord. I will go also. And then Los Angeles going to San Francisco, and then San Francisco to Boston, and so on, and then into Canada, and then overseas. My, what a message. What a tremendous picture it is. And how glorious it's going to be. Yes, God's promise to Abraham stands. In thee shall all the families of the earth be blessed. You know, the real mission of every believer is to get the word out and to help men and women to be saved. And you know, it's something that every believer can do. I know many of you there, and you're not well, and you're getting along, and you say, Pastor, what can I do? Friends, you can pray for souls. If you value the value of a precious soul for whom Christ died, you can really pray. And then there are opportunities to give out tracts, put tracts in letters, and give tracts to visitors, and as you go out in the street, share the word of God with others. And, of course, you can always encourage them to listen into the program. And then you can give. No matter how poor you are, you can give. And we do need to hear from you in these difficult summer months. My, right today. This broadcast is sponsored by the People's Gospel Hour, Halifax, Nova Scotia, Canada, B3J3A1. Our United States address, the People's Gospel Hour, Box 55862, Boston, Massachusetts, 02205. Now, until the same time next week, the Lord willing, Pastor Perry F. Rockwood. May the Lord bless you and make you a blessing.
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6: Russ Crossan is here with us today on Focus on the Family with Jim Daly to discuss managing your finances with eternity in mind. Thanks for joining us. I'm John Fuller.
7: You know, I think managing work and family is one of the hardest things to do. It maybe shouldn't be that way. Maybe today Russ is going to tell us how to do that better. But I can remember that battle all the way along. Jean and I had our children a little later, but I was traveling around the world for Focus on the Family. It was exciting. I was helping to build the international effort, but I was gone like 2-3 weeks at a time. And, you know, it took a lot to do that. Thankfully, the boys arrived just as I was concluding that big adventure, and I was able to be home a lot more often, and so that worked out for us. But it was almost just a mistake. It's like God took us that way. It wasn't planned, and I'm excited to help others think about it and plan for it rather than rely on just sheer maybe. And we'll talk about that with our guest today.
6: Yeah, family takes a lot of intentionality, and money is a part of that process. And Russ Crossan is passionate about helping us think through these things. He's the chief vision officer and senior partner of Blue Trust, and he's helped families and couples be good financial stewards for over 40 years. Now, he's captured some of his expertise and insights in a terrific book called Your Life Well Spent, The Eternal Rewards of Investing Yourself and Your Money in Your Family.
7: Russ, welcome back. The folks really loved the last program we did with you on budgeting.
5: Well, I'm glad. This one would be better than that. If they like budgeting, they should like this one. Thanks, Jim.
7: It is kind of interesting that, you know, there was such a large response. I mean, you're obviously tapping a nerve just talking about how to budget in a godly way and the things to remember and things to do. And that's what people responded to. And today we're going to talk about much more, but kind of like life plan.
5: Well, I think the idea is

0: in the realm of the temporal. So we live in a society that's just constantly telling us not to be content, and also lying to us about this issue of money, saying things like, hey, the more money you have, the more content you be, the more successful you are, the more you're worth as a person, the more money you have. And these things get us totally whacked out on balance. You mentioned earlier that it's issue of money and family is really interesting, because you start your career, you start your family at the same time, and it's interesting. They both require the most time at the same time.
1: Yeah.
0: You stop and think about that. When you finally get the big house and the money, you don't need it. And when you needed it, you didn't have it.
1: Right.
0: So we have to have the right perspective about this as a journey. And so we spend less than we make, not just to have more money, but to have more time and figure out how I can enjoy the trip. Richard Swinson, in his book Margin, said, we need room to breathe. We need freedom to think. Our relationships are being starved to death by velocity. And our children lay wounded on the ground over by high-speed good intentions. And so we have to figure out this money thing so that we can hopefully have a chance to balance life.
1: Well, in that context, give us some practical approaches. In your late 20s, you know, let's say you're the married couple, maybe kids aren't here yet, but you're thinking about what you need to do. You buy the starter home. You already got your eye on what we might be able to buy by 35 or 40. Just describe attitude-wise how we get a hold of those appetites so we can live within our means and do the right thing.
0: Well, the longer term your perspective, you bear your decisions. So if you think, okay, these decisions I'm making in my 20s, so you're both working, well, one principle there is live on one income and save the other. Put some cement in the basement, you know, put some savings down. The other thing is get used to the fact that, hey, maybe we can stay in this starter home a little longer. I mean, whoever had this idea of starter homes leading into bigger homes?
1: Right.
0: See, that's one of the biggest stressors for couples is, hey, that guy got bigger and bigger. And that's back to some of this self-image, trying to keep up with the Joneses. I hate to tell you, your kids don't really care where they live. What they care is if you're around a little bit. So it doesn't make any sense for me to keep buying bigger homes, buying newer cars. So Jim, I would say, practically speaking, I do it different. You know, Julie and I, for example, we didn't have a dining room table for 3 years. You know, we'd carry our sofa table into the dining room. And it was because, you know, we were saving, you know, and trying to manage our money in such a way we didn't get out over our skis. So I think this idea that I don't have to impress anybody.
1: Yeah.
0: You know, I mean, I just need to figure out, hey, how can I put some money in the bank, have some savings, spend less than I make, and not make these decisions? I think the two big ones are the house. You know, where do we get this idea of starter homes? We're going to do a bigger home and then a bigger home. And guess what? When you're 40 or 50, there's nobody in it but you and your wife.
1: Right. I mean, it's so true. And, you know, why not be satisfied in what you're at and just see where things go, whether or not you'll be able to afford that bigger house. I was made aware of a, I think it was 60 Minutes clip that was done where whoever the journalist was had six or seven successful women who had really bought into the feminist perspective. And they had never married. They reached the top of corporate success, and they were sitting in these big homes. And the journalist said, can you explain to me, you're in this big home with big yards, but you're by yourself? And they cried, the way I understood that story. That's kind of an exaggeration, but it's what you're talking about, right?
0: Yeah, I mean, the whole issue of, you know, if you're blessed to be married, you know, and raising a family, then focus your attention there, not just on the money. I like to equate this to, I call that posterity. Posterity are the generations that come after us. Versus prosperity. And that's usually what we think about. Prosperity is all the things we can buy with money. And I think, Jim, one of the things that's helped me is I never thought about this before until I began to get in this career and help couples. But we need to think about, how do I use my money to invest in posterity, not just prosperity?
1: Right.
0: And that's a whole different perspective. And the issue is, when you start thinking that way, you will use your money differently and invest it in things that relate to your family.
1: And Russ, this isn't covered in your book, but I think it's relevant to culture today, this idea of, for some, not just women, but men too, don't get married and certainly don't have kids, have a dog, because it's easier. I mean, it frustrates me, being the head of a family ministry, to see so much of culture messaging that. You talk about be mindful of the messaging.
0: Right.
1: That, to me, for us, is one of the core problems in the culture, that we've become so selfish that we don't even want to give of our time or our treasure to be married or raise a child or two or three.
0: Well, remember what I said earlier, a life well spent earns and uses money to buy time to impact people. So, and I invest that money.

0: use it in such a way to impact people. So how do I invest if I don't have kids? How do I invest it in the people around me and invest in my community and things like this? So we need to begin to think about using our financial capital to invest in things that are going to matter, because that's all that matters is posterity, it's legacy. Yeah. We're all leaving a legacy.
1: And I don't want to lay that all on younger people, but there's a lot of fear in people too, younger people. You know, that it's expensive. $250,000, I think, was the last number I saw that you're going to spend on a child till they're 18. And, you know, so the culture is building fear into people. Like, I can't afford that. I'm working at McDonald's, and I'm only making $10 an hour.
0: Well, here's what will help you if you change your thinking from that being an expense to an investment.
1: Mm.
0: See, it's really helped me to realize that I can invest money in posterity type things. So education for my kids, for example, you just mentioned it costs a lot to educate my kids. If I can think of that as an investment, not an expense, then all of a sudden it changes my thinking.
1: Yeah, I like that.
0: And so I can put it in retirement. I can put it in another piece of real estate. I can buy a second home. You fill in the blank. But I could also invest in my family. And that's been a paradigm shift for me. You know, I used to consider some of the stuff I did with money as just an expense. But then when I thought, wait a minute, no, if I pay for that marriage retreat for my married son and his wife to go, that's an investment, not just an expense.
1: Yeah, that's
0: or
1: good.
0: Or if I pay for house help when the kids are young so my wife is not stressed out over the holidays, that's an investment, not just an expense. And so if you just change your paradigm to it being an investment and not just an expense, then some of this use of money will give you more time, and it'll help you invest in what's really going to count for eternity.
1: And you touched on this, but the idea of capital being financial, spiritual, and social, just hit those again. You said it quickly.
0: Yeah, well, this whole book came about, Jim, because I sat with people. They'd be in my office. They're worth lots of money, lots of financial capital, and tears would be streaming down their face. They didn't know their kids, didn't know their spouse. They had relational challenges. And I realized that most people just invest their money in financial capital instruments, stocks, bonds, real estate, and so forth. But how do you invest in spiritual and social capital? Well, spiritual capital, it's like I said, with my boys, I would pay them to do scripture memory, or I'd pay them to read certain books and give them do a book report.
1: That's an investment.
0: That's an investment in their spiritual capital development. Social capital, how do I help them grow socially and learn a work ethic? Well, when I bought lawn equipment so they could start a lawn business, that was an investment. So now they're able to start a business and begin to build some work ethic. So I just think it's, you know, this will be a funny story about my recent posterity investment. I just repurposed my basketball court into a pickleball court.
1: That's what everybody's doing.
0: Well, and that in my old life would have been an expense. But Jim, I considered it a posterity investment, investing in knowing. But then my neighbor called and said, hey, can I use your pickleball court for my 17-year-old son's birthday party?
1: Hmm.
0: So I made an investment, but now it's being able to be used in the community. People come over. I got a text just last week, hey, is the court open? Can we come play with my son and his friends from college? And so I think, Jim, what's really helped me is to realize that my money can go into my 401k and my IRA and in financial instruments, but I can also use it to build in spiritual and social capital.
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1: Rush, you tell a story in the book about a family reunion, because this caught my attention, just the difference between a family in chaos and a family in shalom, in God's peace. I think the Montague family. What did you observe at this family reunion?
0: Well, I flew up to Michigan years ago, and what I observed was four generations of folks that had been intentional about passing on this idea of spiritual and social capital. So obviously there was a lot of food. There were over 100 people there. They had a jet ski out on the lake that was there. And I just observed that if we're intentional about passing on and thinking about investing in our family, not just financial capital, then that's a picture of what it could be for us. And so I came back from that thinking, okay, I'm going to start managing my money, not just to have more money and to save more, but I'm going to send some of it on ahead by investing in some of these things we just talked about. And before that, I would have not thought of those as investments. I thought of them as expenses or budget items. Remember, we talked about the B word earlier. These really aren't budget items. I would encourage the listeners to put a posterity investment line in their plan. I think if you just start thinking, hey, some of this money I'm going to use to invest in my family, then I think it'll just change your thinking and it'll help you free you up. The other thing here, Jim, is you have to keep a longer perspective to do this. You know, we talked about balance. The other stressor on balance for young couples is they've been fed this lie that they have to be in a hurry to quit. So retirement is, you know, hey, sign up for the 401k, the goal, we've got to retire.
1: Yeah.
0: And I would just say that not only are you starting your family, you're starting your career, being in a hurry to quit doesn't make any sense. So we just need to extend our time horizon. That will help you have some balance, help you realize, I hate to tell you this, I'm a financial guy and I understand compounding, but there were years I did not fund my retirement. You say, wait a minute, Russ. That's stupid. But I was paying off my house. I knew if I paid my house off, my expenses would go down. My budget wouldn't be a stress. I'd have more time to coach my kids' ball teams and things like that. So it was intentional. Pay off the debt, lower my expenses, buy more time.
1: Yeah. I do want to press on that a little bit because I don't know a lot of people that manage that well, especially in your 30s and 40s, because you do have a lot of expense. You may have bought the house, even if it's the starter house. You still have a mortgage payment. You start looking at that budget and you're going, wow. And in addition to that, there's discussion points where, you know, if a mom wants to stay at home, you're going, I don't know if we can do that. Mm-hmm. Speak to that whole basket of prioritization. And, you know, again, I'm thinking of the 30-something, 40-somethings, how to find the margin so you can be family.
0: Well, it's like I said earlier, Julie and I just chose to not buy some things. We chose to stay in the older house. We've had the 10-year car plan. And so I think you can find a way. You know, this second income, we've bought the lie that we have to have a second income. Now, go actually do the numbers and see, because you probably find out it's really not contributing that much to the spendable income. The other thing is that paycheck you took home, what I found is most people just automatically have retirement taken out. So they haven't realized that they've made some decisions that they could go back and maybe cut it in half or cut it back just to the amount being matched. And like I did, just didn't even fund it for a few years when expenses were high. So I think with people will, I've noticed that people, they just think that's a given. They're thinking the retirement's a given. That's one of the first places people can look to maybe get some extra cash flow to do things. Let me just say one thing. I've met with more couples, Jim, where they'll be sitting on our couch and the husband says, look at all this money we have in retirement. And the wife just wants some cash. You can't buy kids braces with retirement funds. I've had people come in at $100,000 in 401k and no money in the bank.
1: Yeah.
0: And so it's better to have $60,000 in your 401k and $20,000 in the bank, right? A little bit less net worth, you paid some tax. So I think that one of the biggest places you can get some freedom is to make sure you're not overfunding retirement too soon.
1: Wow, that's interesting.
0: I mean, I've just seen it. And we just think, wow, that's, and so this is where guys and gals, you know, I've seen guys, they're so impressed. Hey, honey, look here, I got all this money in retirement. She doesn't care. Yeah. Show me some cash.
1: Yeah, or show me some time.
0: Yeah, show me some time.
1: Mm. That's what we deal with here at Focus on the Family. It's typically that issue. The couples that don't have children, there's lots of reasons. You know, some might be a decision. I get it. I think you should. But other couples can't have kids, and, you know, they want kids. For those couples who are in that place, what can they do to invest in posterity when they're not going to be able to have children?
0: Well, look around. You know, maybe there's a parachurch, or maybe, you know, Young Life, or there's something at your church. You can invest in people. You can invest, maybe your neighbors. Use some of that financial capital to invest in something. Just keep your antenna up and ask God to show you. In fact, as Julie and I just had this happen just 2 days ago. This gal calls and says, hey, our septic is out. We're trying to have this women's ministry in our home, and I'm just hoping that the toilets work. We don't have the money. So just yesterday, Jim, this is a real life story. I told Julie, I said, write a check for $5,000 and send it to them and say, we want you to make sure you can still have ministry, and the toilets will flush. So when these women come over, she has 16 women coming to her home. Mm-hmm. So I would just say, if you don't have kids, just look around and have this generous mindset to where if you have the financial capability to do it, you know, instead of just building bigger piles, invest in stuff. So we invested in a septic yesterday.
1: I was going to give you credit for that. Not many donors are excited about investing in toilets. So way to go.
0: Well, let me say one other thing about that. That's not deductible, Jim. And I would say to donors, it's okay. Some of the most fun generosity Julie and I do is not deductible. Because you look around and find needs.
1: Yeah.
0: Maybe it's that waitress or the cleaning lady when you pick up your dry cleaning, whatever it is.
6: Go back a bit, Russ, to an earlier day where you and your wife were raising kids and you had those challenges. Did you have some bumps that you hit that kind of, through the school of hard knocks, you learned some lessons?
0: Yes, we did.
6: You're pretty passionate about this.
0: Yes, we did. Yeah. And this is where we just got caught up in the just the sports thing for kids, you know, and we find ourselves chasing our tail, right? Running here, running there, running over the place. And so we finally sat down one day and said, why are we doing this? Why don't we go camping, or why don't we spend some time on the weekends with the kids rather than running off to this? Because we just got caught up in it. So I think, John, we wrote our sports philosophy. And I would encourage folks to really think about that, especially when their kids are younger. Don't just get caught up in this this youth sports industrial complex.
6: And how did the kids respond to camping as opposed to sports?
0: They were only doing this stuff because we were taking them. They didn't care. They loved the camping a lot more. I wish I would have started it earlier. But you know, we got our Saturdays back. We wrote our sports philosophy and gave us some more time. And so I think that was one of the biggest things that we were getting out of balance. Mm. Plus, we had learned to say no to a lot of things. And so that was one thing I talked about in the book. No is a perfectly legitimate answer to things. And we talked about time replacement. One of the chapters in the book talks about time replacement. If we're going to say yes to something, what's going out? Mm-hmm. And it took a while because Julie and I are both type A, choleric, producer type people. And so, but yeah, saying no to perfectly good things and then writing our sports philosophy at that stage when they were 5 to 10 really helped us.
1: You know, sometimes with travel schedules, one of the things I did years ago when the boys were, you know, probably 8 and 6, right in that area, I realized I really don't have to have a busy summer travel schedule because most of the donors at Focus, and you can control speaking engagements and things like that. So I kind of put a hiatus on travel between Memorial Day and Labor Day. And it sank into my boys so well that I remember a March that was very busy. I traveled a lot. I think Troy was probably 11. Mm. And he said, oh, Dad, that's okay. Because I was feeling bad. Like, I'm not here much right now. He goes, oh, Dad, that's okay. We got the summer right around the corner.
0: Yeah.
1: I was like, okay, he got it. But he felt valued. Yep. Even though I was busy in March, he knew that May was around the corner and we'd start doing the family camping and those things. But finding ways to look through your children's eyes to say, how do they know I love them?
0: Well, and we talked about the sports things. Most of our education of our kids is as we cart them from one largely irrelevant activity to the next, as they look at the back of our heads.
1: Yeah,
0: okay.
1: Right.
0: And so that's not good. So you freeing up your schedule. That's why managing your money is to have more time, not more money. Free up your schedule, live in the older house longer, drive the older car longer, spend less than you make, live on one income, save the second income. All those things help you have more time.
1: Yeah.
0: And just being there. Like I said, kids, there's one, you know, think about it. You go to Africa, they don't have starter huts.
1: Right.
0: You know, and back to your illustration earlier, you know, about the playing with the boat. We were over there and the kids were playing with a battery.
1: Yeah.
0: I mean, outside. And so I just think that it's time for a different perspective. And the perspective is, okay, why am I managing my money? to have more life, to get more time, so I can focus on spiritual and social capital being developed in my kids, not just financial capital. And the world's told you, no, you're only successful if you have a bigger house and the more you have and all that. And that's the other thing I had to learn. Joshua 1:8 says, this book of the law shall not depart from your mouth. You should meditate on it day and night and be careful to according to all that is written in it, and in your way will be prosperous, and everything you do, you'll have success. So, Jim, I used to read that and think, Joshua 1:8, I'm going to have money. But read it more slowly. What's the Bible say? Love your wife as Christ loved the church. You're successful. Deuteronomy 8, train up your kids. It says, do according to what's written in here, and then you're successful. So true success has nothing to do with money. It has to do with doing what the Bible says, which is love my wife, train up my children the way they should go, work hardly for my employer, Colossians 3:23. And so we have bought the wrong definition of success, which has really exacerbated the problem of balance. And so once I began to understand, wait a minute, I can be successful and not have money? Yeah. But see, our language betrays us. You go to church, they have a successful business. That person's successful. Do you ever go up and say, man, I'm seeing how you're raising your kids. I'm seeing, Jim, you were successful doing that summer thing. That was a real successful move on your part.
1: Yeah.
0: So that we have to really realize that we have bought the world's lie. See, it's lie or truth. And the world says, you're successful if you have money. No, you're successful if you do what God's called you to do.
1: So developing that wisdom to be able to discern those truths, as an older man now, talk to your 25-year-old self. What are you saying to that younger appetite, the enticement to make money, which is going to take time, but realizing that's not the goal?
0: I would just say, let me just show you the end of the story. See, and what I've been sharing here, and the reason we wrote this book, I wrote this book as a timeout. Hey, manage your money so you don't get to the end of your life and sit like those guys that had $10 million in my office with tears streaming down their face.
1: No, Jim, relationship.
0: No, Jim, this is why I wrote the book, was to say, hey, everybody, time out. You manage your money so that you don't get to the end of your life and have regrets, because these people had regrets because they bought the lie that it was all about the money, my self-worth, my success, the more I have, the more content I'll be, and they bought that lie.
1: Yeah.
0: And I'm saying, if you're 20s, you get a chance to start off on the right path. But guess what? Julie and I didn't have a dining room table. We lived in an older house longer. You have to do things different than your friends, but you are not going to regret it. You are not going to regret it. I can guarantee that.
1: I so appreciate that. That was Gene and I. I mean, we slept on the floor. I'd come back from Japan. We got married, and I threw blankets on the floor, and I said, this is our futon. And we didn't have a dining room table for like a year and a half. We found one for $99.99. Yep. And it was just so we could sit and eat together. But it was slow growing. And I so appreciate that. And Russ, what you've talked about, we need to tune down or turn down the world's voices to us to say, this is how we got to do it.
0: This is all about right thinking, and we either get our truth from the world or from the Word of God.
1: Yeah.
0: And the truth is that money is not a measure of self-worth. It's not a measure of success. It's not a measure of contentment. The truth is retirement is not the goal of working. The truth is your kids don't need all the stuff you didn't have. They need more of you.
1: Yeah.
0: And less of your stuff. And so since we bought those lies, though, and I talk about that in the book, we get out of balance.
1: Yeah.
0: And so the call is, hey, wait a minute, everybody. Let's just slow down. See, think about it. If you don't think you're trying to retire by 55 or 65, you have another 10 years you're thinking, then you don't have to put as much in retirement when you're 30.
1: Right.
0: And I would just say that that's the paradigm shift. I've been told, you know, this book's been out a while, that that's the paradigm shift. They said, wait a minute, this book's not about money. It's right. about my life. And I've had people say it. It's totally changed their paradigm and their way to think, because it's like they never thought that way. I'm a financial guy, right? I'm supposed to be talking about building bigger piles and managing it. No, no. You invest that pile in what's really going to count for eternity.
1: Mm. Russ, that sums it up. I mean, the title, Your Life Well Spent, is what it's all about. And I just want to say thank you for being with us today. Thank you for the reminder to do the right thing and to think the right way. And if you're in that spot, I don't care what decade you're in, the 20s, the 30s, the 60s, maybe even the 70s, we got to think differently about spending time. Yeah, as a grandparent, what are those grandkids going to remember about you? And this book is a great reminder on the things that we need to say and think about and do to invest in posterity, as Russ has said. So thanks for being with us.
0: Well, Jim, thanks. And I would just sum it up by saying, consider posterity investing in your financial planning, not just prosperity investing.
1: I love it. I love it. Get a copy from us here at Focus on the Family Canada. And when you do, all the proceeds stay in Canada and help Canadian families to thrive in Christ.
6: 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And thanks for joining us today for Focus on the Family with Jim Daly. I'm John Fuller, inviting you back next time as we once again help you and your family thrive in Christ.

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1: Joshua 1:8 says, "This book of the law shall not depart from your mouth. You shall meditate on it day and night, and be careful to according to all that is written in it, and in your way will be prosperous, and everything you do will have success."
2: This is Focus on the Family Minute with Russ Crossan, talking about how most people have the wrong idea of success and how they should actually define it.
1: So, Jim, I used to read that and think, Joshua 1:8, I'm going to have money. But read it more slowly. What's the Bible say? Love your wife as Christ loved the church, you're successful. Deuteronomy 8, train up your kids. It says, do according to what's written in here, and then you're successful. So true success has nothing to do with money. It has to do with doing what the Bible says, which is love my wife, train up my children the way they should go, work heartily for my employer, Colossians 3:23. And so we have bought the wrong definition of success, which has really exacerbated the problem of balance.
2: More from Russ Crossan on what true success is and what the Bible says about it at familyminute.org.
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4: Catastrophic. It's really the only word to describe the shocking videos of the aftermath and the people overwhelmed by the floodwaters in Nepal. Already the deaths of over 350 people confirmed and more than 1,000 still missing.

The violent torrent of water and mud came from high in the Himalayas, where a segment of a glacier broke off and crashed into a valley, which then turned a tranquil scene into a death trap. It triggered a devastating release of water, mud, and rock, one Earth scientist describing the scale of the event as apocalyptic. And yet, among the images of destruction are photos of neighbors and emergency workers wading into the wreckage and carrying victims to safety. Yes, it's tragic, and it may seem apocalyptic, but there is a day of destruction coming from which there will be no escape unless by faith you belong to Jesus Christ. He alone is our hope. Welcome to Haven Today. I'm David Wolin, sharing the great story that's all about Jesus. Today we're wrapping up what's been a wonderful two-week series called Born Again, The Message of the Great Awakening. It's been a two-pronged series. One prong was telling the story of the Great Awakening through the life of George Whitefield. He's one of those larger-than-life people in the history of the church, but it is no exaggeration. His remarkable, unusual voice, combined with a deep faith and a powerful preaching of the gospel, God used that to bring hundreds of thousands of people to faith in Christ, and it's an amazing story. The other prong was a closer look at the core message preached by so many during the Great Awakening, including George Whitefield, of course, and they were confronting the cultural, nominal faith that had become so prevalent during their day. Those who were holding to the Enlightenment deism, also those who were simply living faithless, carnal lives and resisting the gospel, the message was for all. It didn't really matter. The call of the gospel was the same, that we must be born again by faith in Jesus Christ, his life, his death, his resurrection. And so in the program today, I just want to circle back and I want to highlight some of the top takeaways from both aspects, both prongs in this series. And together we'll join our hearts and ask the Lord to come and do this again in our world and in us. And now today, I just want to ask you as a listener, if this ministry has been encouraging you in your walk, would you make a gift of ministry support? And when you do, we'd love to send you A Great Awakening on DVD. The number to call is 865-HAVEN, 865-HAVEN, or online, haventoday.org, haventoday.org. And speaking of the message of the gospel, I can't think of a single song that proclaims it better than this.

0: In Christ Alone. That was Keith and Kristen Getty, joined by Allison Krauss. This is Haven Today. I'm David Wolin. How far back does your memory go? For me, my earliest memory is the day of my third birthday party, but all I can remember is getting dressed for the party. That's it. What about you? I'm guessing something similar, because there is apparently a near universal phenomenon called childhood amnesia. Now, of course, we all know there was a time in our lives when we were tiny newborns. We learned to crawl and walk and talk. But the funny thing is, as adults, it's nearly impossible to retrieve a single memory from those first few years. Experts say between the ages of 3 and 6, we start to store snapshot memories without much detail or context. It's not until age 7 that we begin to store long-term detailed memories. Well, I've been thinking about that in the context of what Christian believers and the church at large can recall today, if you will, in our collective memory. There are some events in more recent history that likely loom large for us, but other events farther back in time, even though they were more significant in terms of reshaping the world that we live in, and yet they may feel less important to us today simply because we don't remember, and it's no longer a fresh memory for the church. That is partly why I was so motivated to do this series on Haven Today, focusing on both the events and the core message of the Great Awakening, which took place in the first half of the 1700s. In fact, it's almost exactly 300 years ago that it happened, and the impact was massive. Evangelical Christians today, globally, can in a very significant way trace our roots back to what happened then. For instance, using mass media to help share the gospel with as many people as possible, or the importance of stressing that what Jesus said to Nicodemus, that unless you are born again, you cannot see the kingdom of God, and therefore urging people to respond and trust in Christ alone for salvation. And then, with the Great Awakening, the sheer size and scope of it gave a new category to the church of how God can and does move to advance his kingdom in this world. And so, throughout this two-part series, which wraps up today, we've given our attention to the life of the great evangelist of the Great Awakening, George Whitefield. And we've also focused on the central message that accompanied the Great Revival, namely the necessity of the new birth, of being born again. But still, some may be wondering, why does this matter today? That's old. That's history. The world is different now. Well, I beg to differ. Circling back to what I've said earlier in this series, revival is not simply a thing of the past. It is happening in different parts of the world right now. Parts of the Middle East, Iran in particular, also spots across the global South. But, you know, I think there is a deep desire, a majority consensus even, that in our part of the world, with the deteriorating culture around us, the fears surrounding the super rapid acceleration of AI, and a host of other concerns, our world desperately needs a new work of the Spirit of God. We need a revival and renewal to revitalize the witness of the church in the Western world, and to rekindle in us a desire to see the lost come to Christ and be born again. I think many, many Christian believers today would agree with that. But I've also known a number of people who would say, and they've told me this directly, actually, that in their view, church history is not all that important. In fact, it might even be a distraction, because the only thing a Christian really needs to know is found in the Bible. Well, here's my response to that. Yes, it's vital to have a high view of Scripture, and here at Haven, we do. It's our strong conviction that God's Word is totally sufficient and fully authoritative, full stop. Paul says to Timothy, Scripture is able to make you wise for salvation through faith in Christ Jesus. All Scripture is breathed out by God and profitable for teaching, for reproof, for correction, for training in righteousness, that the man of God may be complete, equipped for every good work. And 2 Peter chapter 1, his divine power has granted to us all things that pertain to life and godliness through the knowledge of him who has called us to his own glory and excellence. And we say yes and amen. And it is in this way and through these means, through history, the Lord has been at work in his church since Pentecost in Acts chapter 2. And so I'd say it would be the height of arrogance to think that what our God has done in history is unimportant for us to know and learn from today. There is so much to learn. At times, if we do learn, we will find that what took place in centuries past may be precisely the reference point that we need to understand the times that we live in and to discern what it would look like to faithfully seek and serve the Lord in the midst of the troubling days we live in now. And these are troubling days, aren't they? But maybe that's exactly what the church needs, to be troubled out of complacency, to have a renewed desperation to pray in a way that we have not for a long time. And so perhaps, maybe even in a little way, this series on Haven Today has helped to rekindle in you a desire for the Lord to bring revival again. I hope so. I pray so. And to that end, I hope you'll be joining me in praying, Lord, please do it again. Bring revival again. Bring renewal again. And let it start with me. Do it in my own heart. Bring a deeper dependence upon you, Lord Jesus, a renewed pursuit of obedience from the heart as I grow in your word, that my heart for the lost would grow and come more to reflect your heart, the good shepherd who goes out looking for the lost sheep. What if that were our fervent prayer? Not every revival in history, though, looks exactly the same. And yet, there are common factors. Revival is preceded and accompanied by a deep, profound movement of prayer. And when the Lord sends revival, he brings a special unity between Christians across denominational lines and differences. Revival is marked by unity, and it's clearly a work of the Spirit, one that goes far beyond what mere planning and strategy could do. It is marked by repentance and renewal within the church, and also with new believers coming to Christ en masse. And the result is profoundly changed lives, devotion to Christ, and the church marked for their renewed love for others, particularly the lost and those who are suffering. True revival ripples over into society as the church starts to look more like Jesus. And for that, only an outpouring of the Holy Spirit will suffice to accomplish these things. The Spirit of God works and speaks through the Word of God. That also holds true in revival. And at the time of the Great Awakening, there was a central focus. It was kind of like a home base that the great preachers would be returning to again and again in their preaching, stressing that true Christian faith means a person must be born again. Nominal Christian faith is of no value. Saying you're a Christian doesn't make you one. Simply deciding you're going to turn over a new leaf, or that Jesus inspires you, so you're going to call yourself a follower of Jesus, or even going to church and there maybe learning how to act like fellow church attenders do. In all of these ways and more, people have often deceived themselves into thinking they have become Christians, and yet they remain outside of Christ. And the one who is not born again is still in their sin and under the wrath of God and spiritually dead. By contrast, the one who is born again is now alive in Christ. They are trusting in Christ alone, and by a work of the Spirit, they have been made a new creation in Christ. They are born again. And this is not a fringe doctrine. It's at the very center of the gospel. The prophets of the Old Testament pointed to this. God was pointing forward to the days in which we now live in Ezekiel 36 when he said, "I will give you a new heart and a new spirit I will put within you. I will remove the heart of stone from your flesh and give you a heart of flesh, and I will put my spirit within you." Jesus picks this up in John 3, saying, "Unless one is born of water and the Spirit, he cannot enter the kingdom of God." And to be born again is to have new life in Christ. And the source of that life is the believer's union with Christ. And we talked about that yesterday. This is what Jesus was describing when he says he is the true vine and we are the branches. And the Bible describes union with Christ in other ways as well. Christ as the bridegroom and we, the church, his bride. Or how we are all one body with many members and Christ is the head. And it's because we are united with Christ that Paul says things like this in Romans chapter 6. All of us who have been baptized into Christ Jesus were baptized into his death. We were buried, therefore, with him by baptism into death, in order that just as Christ was raised from the dead by the glory of the Father, we too might walk in newness of life. For if we have been united with him in a death like his, we shall certainly be united with him in a resurrection like his. In other words, we have the benefits of what Christ has done for us through our union with him. And this is a spiritual reality that because we are united with Christ, therefore it is a true statement to say we died with him and were raised with him. Not our physical bodies, not yet, but in a mysterious, wondrous, miraculous ways, it is true, our old selves have been crucified with Christ. That's Galatians 2:20. I have been crucified with Christ. It is no longer I who live, but Christ who lives in me. And the life I now live in the flesh, I live by faith in the Son of God who loved me and gave himself for me. And so a born-again Christian is not a type of Christian. Rather, to be a Christian is to be born again. And the person who is not born again is not a Christian at all, whether they realize it or not. And I know to some that's going to sound harsh, maybe even offensive. But this is the sobering truth that comes directly from the lips of Jesus in Matthew chapter 25. Starting in verse 31, Jesus says, "When the Son of Man comes in his glory, and all the angels with him, then he will sit on his glorious throne. Before him will be gathered all the nations, and he will separate people, one from another, as a shepherd separates the sheep from the goats, and he will place the sheep on his right, but the goats on his left. Then the king will say to those on his right, 'Come, you who are blessed by my Father, enter the kingdom prepared for you from the foundation of the world.'" And then in verse 41, it says, "Then he will say to those on his left, 'Depart from me, you cursed, into the eternal fire prepared for the devil and his angels.'" And unless a person is born again and given new life in Christ, this will be their ultimate end. Jesus says in verse 46, "And these will go away into eternal punishment, but the righteous into eternal life." Now, the great preachers of the Great Awakening did not shy away from this. They preached this truth boldly, and it wasn't something new. They were simply preaching the full counsel of God, which we find clearly laid out for us in God's revealed word. And our world desperately needs that kind of clarity from our witness today. It is so badly needed. And it must start with us, with you, with me. We cannot be praying for the Lord to do something out there if it has not taken root fully within us as well. And so, let me ask you this. Do you desire renewal and revival in your own heart today, even as you also long for it in the world? If so, I want to invite you to join me in prayer right now. Let's pray together. Lord, we come before you humbly, asking you, Lord, please, to do this again in history. Do this again in our day. And Lord, we bring this before you. We confess we're messy. Even on our best day, we're messy, and that is no surprise to you. You can see the reality of our hearts. You know, Lord, where complacency has crept in. You know where we've compromised. And so, Lord, we invite you to shine your light into the dark places within us. We want to surrender every wayward thought and every worldly love that displaces our fidelity that belongs to you alone, Lord Jesus. We are so utterly dependent on you because you are the vine and we are the branches. Apart from you, we can do nothing. We can't bring revival. But Lord, you've promised that if we abide in you and you in us, then we will bear much fruit. And so, Lord, we ask for that today. Do your work in us and bring fruitfulness. And Lord, I want to pray for those who have not yet come to Christ in faith. If they were to die today, they would hear your voice saying, I never knew you. Depart from me. And yet today you have allowed them to hear your word. They've heard that you have made a way for sin to be forgiven and that you've sent your son to live and die in their place and you raised him from the grave so that by faith they can have eternal life granted to them. And so today, listener, I do want to ask you, if you'd like to receive that free gift, join me now in prayer. I invite you to simply come to God with me and ask him for this free gift. It's not about saying exactly the right words. It's about trusting Jesus. And so you might simply pray, Lord, I am a sinner, and I do deserve your judgment. But you loved me so greatly that you sent your son to do for me what I cannot do for myself. And I do believe that he died and rose again for me so that I could live. And I do want to live. I want to be born again. Lord, please grant me this free gift in Christ. Cleanse me from my sin and make me a child of God so that I may live with you eternally. In the name of Jesus, I pray. Amen. This is Haven Today. I'm David Wolin, and it is the last day of our series and the last day of our special offer to Haven supporters, the recent film called A Great Awakening.
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0: 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I'm David Wolin. Won't you come back again next time? We'll be keeping it all about Jesus. It's The Great Story here on Haven Today. For your walk with Jesus, I'm David Wolin with Haven Today, inviting you to anchor your day in God's Word. God does not need you or me. But that should not be offensive to us. In fact, that's a truth that should be very freeing to us, to know that God is eternal, that He always has been and always will be. In Psalm 50, God says, I have no need of a bull from your stall or of goats from your pens, for every animal of the forest is mine. The world is mine and all that is in it. God has no needs in that sense, but he does have desires. And one of those is for relationship with you and me. He wants us to love him, which is why the Father has sent the Son to be the Savior of the world. Get more encouragement for your walk at haventoday.org.
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3: Skies will be partly cloudy this evening with a slight chance of showers early on and risk of a thunderstorm. Fog patches will develop around midnight, reaching a low of 11. Tomorrow we'll see a mix of sun and clouds with fog clearing up early in the morning. A good chance of showers and risk of a thunderstorm moving in for the afternoon. High 29 with humidity feeling like 34. And Sunday, we'll see showers with a high of 25. 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
1: 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He's hit it well. It is gone.
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1: Got him! Strikes out Cody Bellinger, and the Blue Jays have done it.
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2: Skies will be partly cloudy this evening with a slight chance of showers early on and risk of a thunderstorm. Fog patches will develop around midnight, reaching a low of 11. Tomorrow we'll see a mix of sunny clouds with fog clearing up early in the morning. A good chance of showers and risk of a thunderstorm moving in for the afternoon. High 29 with humidity feeling like 34. And Sunday we'll see showers with a high of 25. I'm Natasha Weeb. Find the area's official forecast and stream us anywhere on the Discover Weyburn app.
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1: Fog patches clearing up later this morning with a mix of sun and clouds in the sky. A slight chance of showers and risk of a thunderstorm this afternoon with a high of 29. The humidity will feel like 34. This evening we'll see mostly clouds in the sky with a good chance of showers and risk of a thunderstorm continuing. Temperatures dipping to a low of 13. Showers tomorrow with a high of 25, and Monday we'll see windy conditions with sunshine and a high of 21. I'm Natasha Weave. 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
1: Fog patches clearing up later this morning with a mix of sun and clouds in the sky. A slight chance of showers and risk of a thunderstorm this afternoon with a high of 29. The humidity will feel like 34. This evening we'll see mostly clouds in the sky with a good chance of showers and risk of a thunderstorm continuing. Temperatures dipping to a low of 13. Showers tomorrow with a high of 25. And Monday we'll see windy conditions with sunshine and a high of 21. I'm Natasha Weeb. Find the area's official forecast and stream us anywhere on the Discover Weyburn app.
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2: Fog patches clearing up later this morning with a mix of sun and clouds in the sky. A slight chance of showers and risk of a thunderstorm this afternoon with a high of 29. The humidity will feel like 34. This evening we'll see mostly clouds in the sky with a good chance of showers and risk of a thunderstorm continuing. Temperatures dipping to a low of 13. Showers tomorrow with a high of 25. And Monday we'll see windy conditions with sunshine and a high of 21. I'm Natasha Weeb. 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
3: Fog patches clearing up later this morning with a mix of sun and clouds in the sky. A slight chance of showers and risk of a thunderstorm this afternoon with a high of 29. The humidity will feel like 34. This evening we'll see mostly clouds in the sky with a good chance of showers and risk of a thunderstorm continuing. Temperatures dipping to a low of 13. Showers tomorrow with a high of 25. And Monday we'll see windy conditions with sunshine and a high of 21. I'm Natasha Weeb. Find the area's official forecast and stream us anywhere on the Discover Weyburn app.
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3: Fog patches clearing up later this morning with a mix of sun and clouds in the sky. A slight chance of showers and risk of a thunderstorm this afternoon with a high of 29. The humidity will feel like 34. This evening we'll see mostly clouds in the sky with a good chance of showers and risk of a thunderstorm continuing. Temperatures dipping to a low of 13. Showers tomorrow with a high of 25. And Monday we'll see windy conditions with sunshine and a high of 21. I'm Natasha Weeb. 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
1: Fog patches clearing up later this morning with a mix of sun and clouds in the sky. A slight chance of showers and risk of a thunderstorm this afternoon with a high of 29. The humidity will feel like 34. This evening we'll see mostly clouds in the sky with a good chance of showers and risk of a thunderstorm continuing. Temperatures dipping to a low of 13. Showers tomorrow with a high of 25. And Monday we'll see windy conditions with sunshine and a high of 21. I'm Natasha Weeb. Find the area's official forecast and stream us anywhere on the Discover Weyburn app.
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1: Fog patches clearing up later this morning with a mix of sun and clouds in the sky. A slight chance of showers and risk of a thunderstorm this afternoon with a high of 29. The humidity will feel like 34. This evening we'll see mostly clouds in the sky with a good chance of showers and risk of a thunderstorm continuing. Temperatures dipping to a low of 13. Showers tomorrow with a high of 25. And Monday we'll see windy conditions with sunshine and a high of 21. I'm Natasha Weeb. 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
3: Fog patches clearing up later this morning with a mix of sun and clouds in the sky. A slight chance of showers and risk of a thunderstorm this afternoon with a high of 29. The humidity will feel like 34. This evening we'll see mostly clouds in the sky with a good chance of showers and risk of a thunderstorm continuing. Temperatures dipping to a low of 13. Showers tomorrow with a high of 25. And Monday we'll see windy conditions with sunshine and a high of 21. I'm Natasha Weeb. Find the area's official forecast and stream us anywhere on the Discover Weyburn app.
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3: Fog patches clearing up later this morning with a mix of sun and clouds in the sky. A slight chance of showers and risk of a thunderstorm this afternoon with a high of 29. The humidity will feel like 34. This evening we'll see mostly clouds in the sky with a good chance of showers and risk of a thunderstorm continuing. Temperatures dipping to a low of 13. Showers tomorrow with a high of 25, and Monday we'll see windy conditions with sunshine and a high of 21. I'm Natasha Weeb. 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
2: Fog patches clearing up later this morning with a mix of sun and clouds in the sky. A slight chance of showers and risk of a thunderstorm this afternoon with a high of 29. The humidity will feel like 34. This evening we'll see mostly clouds in the sky with a good chance of showers and risk of a thunderstorm continuing. Temperatures dipping to a low of 13. Showers tomorrow with a high of 25. And Monday we'll see windy conditions with sunshine and a high of 21. I'm Natasha Weeb. Find the area's official forecast and stream us anywhere on the Discover Weyburn app.
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1: Fog patches clearing up later this morning with a mix of sun and clouds in the sky. A slight chance of showers and risk of a thunderstorm this afternoon with a high of 29. The humidity will feel like 34. This evening we'll see mostly clouds in the sky with a good chance of showers and risk of a thunderstorm continuing. Temperatures dipping to a low of 13. Showers tomorrow with a high of 25. And Monday we'll see windy conditions with sunshine and a high of 21. I'm Natasha Weeb. 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
1: Fog patches clearing up later this morning with a mix of sun and clouds in the sky. A slight chance of showers and risk of a thunderstorm this afternoon with a high of 29. The humidity will feel like 34. This evening we'll see mostly clouds in the sky with a good chance of showers and risk of a thunderstorm continuing. Temperatures dipping to a low of 13. Showers tomorrow with a high of 25. And Monday we'll see windy conditions with sunshine and a high of 21. I'm Natasha Weave. Find the area's official forecast and stream us anywhere on the Discover Weyburn app.
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1: 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It is gone.
0: 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And Merritt Ford.
1: Got him! And strikes out Cody Bellinger, and the Blue Jays have done it.
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1: From the Provincial News Desk, I'm Judy Peters. Hundreds of grams of methamphetamine and cocaine have been seized by RCMP in Moose Jaw. Here's reporter J.D. Houghton with the details.
2: The Moose Jaw Crime Reduction Team arrested a 40-year-old Saskatoon woman at a local hotel on August 20th. RCMP say that the arrest was part of an ongoing drug trafficking investigation. Officers seized approximately 469 grams of methamphetamine and 252 grams of cocaine along with pharmaceutical-style pills and cash. Kristen Jimmy is charged with possession for the purpose of trafficking cocaine and methamphetamine, as well as possession of property obtained by crime under $5,000. Jimmy is scheduled to appear in Moose Jaw Provincial Court on November 2nd. I'm J.D. Houghton.
1: The province released a new framework aimed at guiding future data center development. Reporter Natasha Weeb tells us more.
3: The plan outlines six principles for evaluating projects, including Canadian ownership, Saskatchewan jobs and partnerships, and Canadian data and AI sovereignty. New data center developers will also be required to supply their own power, preventing projects from placing additional pressure on Saskatchewan's electricity system. The province says more than 30 data center applications are currently being evaluated, while a 300-megawatt Bell Canada data center is already under construction in the arm of Sherwood.
1: Thanks, Natasha. The Saskatchewan Association of Broadcasters is encouraging students interested in broadcasting, journalism, and media to apply for its annual scholarship program. The SAB offers two scholarships, along with the Tyler Bieber Memorial Scholarship, to help students pursuing post-secondary education in the industry. Here's Association President Brian Cush.
4: Yeah, there's lots of potential for growth, especially over the last few years as technology has changed. The industry has lots of opportunity, and it's why we want to support it as broadcasters and support that with post-secondary education.
1: The scholarships support a range of career paths from news and production to digital media and programming. Applications are open until November 20th. Flea beetles are being reported in high numbers across parts of Saskatchewan this summer. Reports have been particularly common in central and southern areas, with the adult insects now preparing to overwinter. Dr. James Tansey with Saskatchewan Ministry of Agriculture says the insects are building up energy reserves.
5: They overwinter as adults, so they can be very numerous this time of year, and they're not disappointing this year.
1: Tansey says there are no control thresholds for flea beetles at this time of year. A major boost for the Moose Jaw Humane Society's capital campaign, and it comes from an anonymous donor. The $100,000 gift was made in memory of a loved one, and campaign leader Jenna Murdoch says that makes it even more meaningful.
6: It's an honor when a family chooses to send a donation our way, and even more humbling about this is that someone chose to make this gift without seeking recognition.
1: The donation brings the campaign total to about $2.7 million, more than halfway to the $5 million goal. And that's your provincial news.
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1: A mix of sun and cloud today with periods of rain and thunderstorms, a high of 28 and the Humidex 33. Today's UV index is 7 or high. Mainly cloudy tonight, scattered showers and thunderstorms, a low of 16. Tomorrow, a good chance of rain, risk of a thunderstorm and a gusting wind, a high of 23. For Monday, it'll be sunny and windy, 20 degrees. Tuesday, sunshine and 26. Current weather conditions can be found anytime on your Discover Weyburn app. I'm Judy Peters.
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0: Now, discover Weyburn weather.
3: A mix of sun and cloud today with periods of rain and thunderstorms. A high of 28 and the humidex 33. Today's UV index is 7 or high. Mainly cloudy tonight, scattered showers and thunderstorms, a low of 16. Tomorrow, a good chance of rain, risk of a thunderstorm and a gusting wind, a high of 23. For Monday, it'll be sunny and windy, 20 degrees. Tuesday, sunshine and 26. Current weather conditions can be found anytime on your Discover Weyburn app. I'm Judy Peters.
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5: A mix of sun and cloud today with periods of rain and thunderstorms. A high of 28 and the Humidex 33. Today's UV index is 7 or high. Mainly cloudy tonight, scattered showers and thunderstorms, a low of 16. Tomorrow, a good chance of rain, risk of a thunderstorm and a gusting wind, a high of 23. For Monday, it'll be sunny and windy, 20 degrees. Tuesday, sunshine and 26. Current weather conditions can be found anytime on your Discover Wayburn app. I'm Judy Peters.
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1: From the Provincial News Desk, I'm Judy Peters. QP 5430, the union representing Saskatchewan healthcare workers, says contract talks with the Saskatchewan Association of Health Organizations are continuing. Workers will vote September 8th to 14th on whether to provide a strike mandate, and members are invited to a strike vote telephone town hall on August 31st. Arlene Picard is General Vice President with QP 5430.
2: I do want to say that all of our employees, that we are fighting for you at the table, and we need you now more than ever to reach out to your MLAs, to talk to them, to, you know, tell them why you need the increased wage. We want to keep you in Saskatchewan working.
1: Picard says negotiations are expected to continue before the vote. A Saskatoon woman is facing drug trafficking charges after police seized cocaine and methamphetamine in Moose Jaw. Here's reporter J.D. Houghton with the details.
3: Saskatchewan RCMP's Moose Jaw Crime Reduction Team arrested 40-year-old Kristen Jimmy at a Moose Jaw hotel on August 20th. Police say officers seized approximately 469 grams of methamphetamine, 252 grams of cocaine, pharmaceutical-style pills, and cash. Jimmy is charged with two counts of possession for the purpose of trafficking, one for cocaine and one for methamphetamine. She also faces a charge of possession of property obtained by crime under $5,000. Jimmy is scheduled to appear in Moose Jaw Provincial Court on November 2nd. I'm J.D. Houghton.
1: With the 80th anniversary of a fatal military air crash approaching, a memorial dedicated to the victims has been relocated to the Southeast Military Museum. Museum President and Curator Craig Bird says the Forever in the Clouds monument gives residents a permanent place to remember the 21 veterans killed near Estevan in 1946 and learn more about their history.
4: I think it's important to show the youth of today that these people that were just a little older than they are went out and volunteered and sacrificed for the greater good.
1: Bird says preserving memorials like this helps ensure the sacrifices of those veterans continue to be remembered long after their generation is gone. The Saskatchewan government is putting $3 million toward a major upgrade at the Canadian Light Source in Saskatoon. The funding will help install a new solid-state amplifier used by the particle accelerator that powers all 22 synchrotron beam lines. The province says the upgrade will improve reliability, performance, and energy efficiency at Canada's only synchrotron. And that's your provincial news.
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1: A mix of sun and cloud today with periods of rain and thunderstorms, a high of 28 and the humidex 33. Today's UV index is 7 or high. Mainly cloudy tonight, scattered showers and thunderstorms, a low of 16. Tomorrow, a good chance of rain, risk of a thunderstorm and a gusting wind, a high of 23. For Monday, it'll be sunny and windy, 20 degrees. Tuesday, sunshine and 26. Current weather conditions can be found anytime on your Discover Weyburn app. I'm Judy Peters.
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6: A mix of sun and cloud today with periods of rain and thunderstorms. A high of 28 and the humidex 33. Today's UV index is 7 or high. Mainly cloudy tonight, scattered showers and thunderstorms, a low of 16. Tomorrow, a good chance of rain, risk of a thunderstorm and a gusting wind, a high of 23. For Monday, it'll be sunny and windy, 20 degrees. Tuesday, sunshine and 26. Current weather conditions can be found anytime on your Discover Weyburn app. I'm Judy Peters.
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5: A mix of sun and cloud today with periods of rain and thunderstorms. A high of 28 and the Humidex 33. Today's UV index is 7 or high. Mainly cloudy tonight, scattered showers and thunderstorms, a low of 16. Tomorrow, a good chance of rain, risk of a thunderstorm and a gusting wind, a high of 23. For Monday, it'll be sunny and windy, 20 degrees. Tuesday, sunshine and 26. Current weather conditions can be found anytime on your Discover Weyburn app. I'm Judy Peters.
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1: From the Provincial News Desk, I'm Judy Peters. Hundreds of grams of methamphetamine and cocaine have been seized by RCMP in Moose Jaw. Here's reporter J.D. Houghton with the details.
2: The Moose Jaw Crime Reduction Team arrested a 40-year-old Saskatoon woman at a local hotel on August 20th. RCMP say that the arrest was part of an ongoing drug trafficking investigation. Officers seized approximately 469 grams of methamphetamine and 252 grams of cocaine along with pharmaceutical-style pills and cash. Kristen Jimmy is charged with possession for the purpose of trafficking cocaine and methamphetamine, as well as possession of property obtained by crime under $5,000. Jimmy is scheduled to appear in Moose Jaw Provincial Court on November 2nd. I'm J.D. Houghton.
1: The province released a new framework aimed at guiding future data center development. Reporter Natasha Weeb tells us more.
3: The plan outlines six principles for evaluating projects, including Canadian ownership, Saskatchewan jobs and partnerships, and Canadian data and AI sovereignty. New data center developers will also be required to supply their own power, preventing projects from placing additional pressure on Saskatchewan's electricity system. The province says more than 30 data center applications are currently being evaluated, while a 300-megawatt Bell Canada data center is already under construction in the arm of Sherwood.
1: Thanks, Natasha. The Saskatchewan Association of Broadcasters is encouraging students interested in broadcasting, journalism, and media to apply for its annual scholarship program. The SAB offers two scholarships along with the Tyler Bieber Memorial Scholarship to help students pursuing post-secondary education in the industry. Here's Association President Brian Cush.
4: Yeah, there's lots of potential for growth, especially over the last few years as technology has changed. The industry has lots of opportunity, and it's why we want to support it as broadcasters and support that with post-secondary education.
1: The scholarships support a range of career paths from news and production to digital media and programming. Applications are open until November 20th. Flea beetles are being reported in high numbers across parts of Saskatchewan this summer. Reports have been particularly common in central and southern areas, with the adult insects now preparing to overwinter. Dr. James Tansey with Saskatchewan Ministry of Agriculture says the insects are building up energy reserves.
5: They overwinter as adults, so they can be very numerous this time of year, and they're not disappointing this year.
1: Tansey says there are no control thresholds for flea beetles at this time of year. A major boost for the Moose Jaw Humane Society's capital campaign, and it comes from an anonymous donor. The $100,000 gift was made in memory of a loved one, and campaign leader Jenna Murdoch says that makes it even more meaningful.
6: It's an honor when a family chooses to send a donation our way, and even more humbling about this is that someone chose to make this gift without seeking recognition.
1: The donation brings the campaign total to about $2.7 million, more than halfway to the $5 million goal. And that's your provincial news.
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1: A mix of sun and cloud today with periods of rain and thunderstorms, a high of 28 and the humidex 33. Today's UV index is 7 or high. Mainly cloudy tonight, scattered showers and thunderstorms, a low of 16. Tomorrow, a good chance of rain, risk of a thunderstorm and a gusting wind, a high of 23. For Monday, it'll be sunny and windy, 20 degrees. Tuesday, sunshine and 26. Current weather conditions can be found anytime on your Discover Weyburn app. I'm Judy Peters.
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0: Great song from Fleetwood Mac. Don't stop thinking about tomorrow on a Saturday morning with Saskatchewan's best music. Hope you're having a great weekend. I'm Colin Powers. It's hard to believe it's the last weekend of August. But it's not the long weekend. That's confused a few people, actually. That's next weekend. But this is the last weekend of summer holidays with the kids going back to school next week. So one more weekend to squeeze in some summer fun before the kids head back to class. Then you can do it again for the Labor Day weekend next weekend. We'll take a look at those forecast details for the weekend and the first few days of school in just a few moments.
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2: A mix of sun and cloud today with periods of rain and thunderstorms. A high of 28 and the Humidex 33. Today's UV index is 7 or high. Mainly cloudy tonight, scattered showers and thunderstorms, a low of 16. Tomorrow, a good chance of rain, risk of a thunderstorm and a gusting wind, a high of 23. For Monday, it'll be sunny and windy, 20 degrees. Tuesday, sunshine and 26. Current weather conditions can be found anytime on your Discover Weyburn app. I'm Judy Peters.
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0: Kim Mitchell on a Saturday morning with Saskatchewan's Best Music. Colin Powers here with you again. Thanks for letting us be a part of your day today. Well, I know it will be a busy weekend for parents getting that back-to-school shopping done. And if you thought buying a few notebooks and pencils was expensive when you were a kid, or maybe you didn't even think of that because you didn't spend that money. Try filling the cart this year. Our newsroom in Moose Jaw did some shopping around. They found families could spend anywhere from about $15 to $25 per kindergarten supplies, while high school students can easily rack up $75 to $120 worth of school essentials before you even add a backpack, indoor shoes, or new clothes. You can read more on discovermoosejaw.com. But the good news, shopping sales, and there's a lot of them now, choosing store brands and reusing supplies from last year can make a big difference. The bad news, though, somehow that school supply list always seems longer than you remember.
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5: A mix of sun and cloud today with periods of rain and thunderstorms. A high of 28 and the Humidex 33. Today's UV index is 7 or high. Mainly cloudy tonight, scattered showers and thunderstorms, a low of 16. Tomorrow, a good chance of rain, risk of a thunderstorm and a gusting wind, a high of 23. For Monday, it'll be sunny and windy, 20 degrees. Tuesday, sunshine and 26. Current weather conditions can be found anytime on your Discover Weyburn app. I'm Judy Peters.
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0: Art of Toeing the Line. It's Rocky Burnett on a Saturday morning with Saskatchewan's best music. Colin Powers here. Hope you're having a great weekend. Well, I was on the road last weekend and I saw a lot of combines. So harvest, from the looks of it, is progressing nicely for the most part, but it's still behind the five-year average when you take a look at the numbers. And we'll take a look at those numbers after 10 o'clock.
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1: From the Provincial News Desk, I'm Judy Peters. QP 5430, the union representing Saskatchewan healthcare workers, says contract talks with the Saskatchewan Association of Health Organizations are continuing. Workers will vote September 8th to 14th on whether to provide a strike mandate, and members are invited to a strike vote telephone town hall on August 31st. Arlene Picard is General Vice President with QP 5430.
2: I do want to say that all of our employees, that we are fighting for you at the table, and we need you now more than ever to reach out to your MLAs, to talk to them, to, you know, tell them why you need the increased wage. We want to keep you in Saskatchewan working.
1: Picard says negotiations are expected to continue before the vote. A Saskatoon woman is facing drug trafficking charges after police seized cocaine and methamphetamine in Moose Jaw. Here's reporter J.D. Houghton with the details.
3: Saskatchewan RCMP's Moose Jaw Crime Reduction Team arrested 40-year-old Kristen Jimmy at a Moose Jaw hotel on August 20th. Police say officers seized approximately 469 grams of methamphetamine, 252 grams of cocaine, pharmaceutical-style pills, and cash. Jimmy is charged with two counts of possession for the purpose of trafficking, one for cocaine and one for methamphetamine. She also faces a charge of possession of property obtained by crime under $5,000. Jimmy is scheduled to appear in Moose Jaw Provincial Court on November 2nd. I'm J.D. Houghton.
1: With the 80th anniversary of a fatal military air crash approaching, a memorial dedicated to the victims has been relocated to the Southeast Military Museum. Museum President and Curator Craig Bird says the Forever in the Clouds monument gives residents a permanent place to remember the 21 veterans killed near Estevan in 1946 and learn more about their history.
4: I think it's important to show the youth of today that these people that were just a little older than they are went out and volunteered and sacrificed for the greater good.
1: Bird says preserving memorials like this helps ensure the sacrifices of those veterans continue to be remembered long after their generation is gone. The Saskatchewan government is putting $3 million toward a major upgrade at the Canadian Light Source in Saskatoon. The funding will help install a new solid-state amplifier used by the particle accelerator that powers all 22 synchrotron beamlines. The province says the upgrade will improve reliability, performance, and energy efficiency at Canada's only synchrotron. And that's your provincial news.
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1: A mix of sun and cloud today with periods of rain and thunderstorms, a high of 28 and the humidex 33. Today's UV index is 7 or high. Mainly cloudy tonight, scattered showers and thunderstorms, a low of 16. Tomorrow, a good chance of rain, risk of a thunderstorm and a gusting wind, a high of 23. For Monday, it'll be sunny and windy, 20 degrees. Tuesday, sunshine and 26. Current weather conditions can be found anytime on your Discover Weyburn app. I'm Judy Peters.
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0: Buffalo Springfield, Neil Young on the guitar, Stephen Stills on vocals, For What It's Worth, on a Saturday morning with Saskatchewan's best music. Colin Powers here with you again. Well, this week's crop report shows farmers have made some harvest progress, but they're still lagging behind normal. Harvest is now 11% complete compared to the five-year average of 25%. It's most advanced in the Southwest, where 27% of the crop is in the bin. Warm weather helped advance crop maturity, but rainfall, strong winds, and high humidity have slowed field operations in some areas. And producers are busy combining winter cereals, pulse crops, and other early seeded crops as harvest activity expands across the province.
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7: A mix of sun and cloud today with periods of rain and thunderstorms. A high of 28 and the humidex 33. Today's UV index is 7 or high. Mainly cloudy tonight, scattered showers and thunderstorms, a low of 16. Tomorrow, a good chance of rain, risk of a thunderstorm and a gusting wind, a high of 23. For Monday, it'll be sunny and windy, 20 degrees. Tuesday, sunshine and 26. Current weather conditions can be found anytime on your Discover Weyburn app. I'm Judy Peters.
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0: My mistake. The King Bees on a Saturday morning with Saskatchewan's best music. Colin Powers here with you again. The Toronto Blue Jays still in striking distance of the last American League wildcard spot, but they really need to get things going, especially after a rough series with the Kansas City Royals this week. The Jays are continuing a weekend set with the Seattle Mariners in a rematch of last season's ALCS. Jose Soriano will start for the Jays today with Max Scherzer scheduled for tomorrow. Catch all the action on AM 1190 in Weyburn, 1330 CJYM in Rosetown, and 1210 CFYM in Kindersley.
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5: A mix of sun and cloud today with periods of rain and thunderstorms, a high of 28 and the humidex 33. Today's UV index is 7 or high. Mainly cloudy tonight, scattered showers and thunderstorms, a low of 16. Tomorrow, a good chance of rain, risk of a thunderstorm and a gusting wind, a high of 23. For Monday, it'll be sunny and windy, 20 degrees. Tuesday, sunshine and 26. Current weather conditions can be found anytime on your Discover Weyburn app. I'm Judy Peters.
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0: Chris Isaac. Wicked Game on a Saturday morning with Saskatchewan's best music. Colin Powers here with you again. Hope you're having a great weekend. Well, we're starting to wrap up our Her Voice features for the summer, and we'll have one more week of great stories to share on our local websites and radio stations next week. And I'll tell you about some of the stories we shared with you this week after 11 o'clock.
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1: From the Provincial News Desk, I'm Judy Peters. Hundreds of grams of methamphetamine and cocaine have been seized by RCMP in Moose Jaw. Here's reporter J.D. Houghton with the details.
2: The Moose Jaw Crime Reduction Team arrested a 40-year-old Saskatoon woman at a local hotel on August 20th. RCMP say that the arrest was part of an ongoing drug trafficking investigation. Officers seized approximately 469 grams of methamphetamine and 252 grams of cocaine along with pharmaceutical-style pills and cash. Kristen Jimmy is charged with possession for the purpose of trafficking cocaine and methamphetamine, as well as possession of property obtained by crime under $5,000. Jimmy is scheduled to appear in Moose Jaw Provincial Court on November 2nd. I'm J.D. Houghton.
1: The province released a new framework aimed at guiding future data center development. Reporter Natasha Weeb tells us more.
3: The plan outlines six principles for evaluating projects, including Canadian ownership, Saskatchewan jobs and partnerships, and Canadian data and AI sovereignty. New data center developers will also be required to supply their own power, preventing projects from placing additional pressure on Saskatchewan's electricity system. The province says more than 30 data center applications are currently being evaluated, while a 300-megawatt Bell Canada data center is already under construction in the arm of Sherwood.
1: Thanks, Natasha. The Saskatchewan Association of Broadcasters is encouraging students interested in broadcasting, journalism, and media to apply for its annual scholarship program. The SAB offers two scholarships along with the Tyler Bieber Memorial Scholarship to help students pursuing post-secondary education in the industry. Here's Association President Brian Cush.
4: Yeah, there's lots of potential for growth, especially over the last few years as technology has changed. The industry has lots of opportunity, and it's why we want to support it as broadcasters and support that with post-secondary education.
1: The scholarships support a range of career paths from news and production to digital media and programming. Applications are open until November 20th. Flea beetles are being reported in high numbers across parts of Saskatchewan this summer. Reports have been particularly common in central and southern areas, with the adult insects now preparing to overwinter. Dr. James Tansey with Saskatchewan Ministry of Agriculture says the insects are building up energy reserves.
5: They overwinter as adults, so they can be very numerous this time of year, and they're not disappointing this year.
1: Tansey says there are no control thresholds for flea beetles at this time of year. A major boost for the Moose Jaw Humane Society's capital campaign, and it comes from an anonymous donor. The $100,000 gift was made in memory of a loved one, and campaign leader Jenna Murdoch says that makes it even more meaningful.
6: It's an honor when a family chooses to send a donation our way, and even more humbling about this is that someone chose to make this gift without seeking recognition.
1: The donation brings the campaign total to about $2.7 million, more than halfway to the $5 million goal. And that's your provincial news.
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1: A mix of sun and cloud today with periods of rain and thunderstorms, a high of 28 and the humidex 33. Today's UV index is 7 or high. Mainly cloudy tonight, scattered showers and thunderstorms, a low of 16. Tomorrow, a good chance of rain, risk of a thunderstorm and a gusting wind, a high of 23. For Monday, it'll be sunny and windy, 20 degrees. Tuesday, sunshine and 26. Current weather conditions can be found anytime on your Discover Weyburn app. I'm Judy Peters.
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0: Bring Me Down, Electric Light Orchestra on a Saturday morning with Saskatchewan's best music. The ELO dedicated that song to the old Skylab space station, which literally went down in 1979. Colin Powers here. Hope you're having a great Saturday morning. Well, we have some more great Her Voice features this week as we celebrate the women who are helping make our community strong. On Swiftcurrent Online, you can read about Lindsay Alaban, who's the Economic Development Officer for the Village of Hazlett, and someone who's very passionate about the rural way of life. And with high school football and minor football starting up again, Discover Moose Jaw shined the spotlight on Deb Stefanovich, who helped shape the Saskatchewan Selects football program for the last 15 years. 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
5: A mix of sun and cloud today with periods of rain and thunderstorms. A high of 28 and the humidex 33. Today's UV index is 7 or high. Mainly cloudy tonight, scattered showers and thunderstorms, a low of 16. Tomorrow, a good chance of rain, risk of a thunderstorm and a gusting wind, a high of 23. For Monday, it'll be sunny and windy, 20 degrees. Tuesday, sunshine and 26. Current weather conditions can be found anytime on your Discover Weyburn app. I'm Judy Peters.
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0: You know, earlier this summer, I went to Echo Valley Provincial Park, went to the beach, and that's all I could think about. Echo Beach from Martha and the Muffins on a Saturday morning with Saskatchewan's best music. Colin Powers here with you again. The Saskatchewan Roughriders look to snap their first losing skid of the season when they hosted Toronto Argonauts tonight. The green and white have dropped two in a row, including last week's 30-16 loss to the BC Lions. The Riders lost to the Argos 40-34 in their last meeting in week four, also at Mosaic Stadium. Kickoff today is at 5 o'clock in the early game in the CFL doubleheader today as Calgary hosting Hamilton.
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7: A mix of sun and cloud today with periods of rain and thunderstorms. A high of 28 and the humidex 33. Today's UV index is 7 or high. Mainly cloudy tonight, scattered showers and thunderstorms, a low of 16. Tomorrow, a good chance of rain, risk of a thunderstorm and a gusting wind, a high of 23. For Monday, it'll be sunny and windy, 20 degrees. Tuesday, sunshine and 26. Current weather conditions can be found anytime on your Discover Weyburn app. I'm Judy Peters.
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0: John Cougar Mellencamp on a Saturday morning with Saskatchewan's best music. Colin Powers here. Hope you're having a great weekend. We're getting ready to go back to school. And earlier I talked about the rising cost of school supplies. And another thing to think about is school lunches. And with the cost of groceries continuing to go up, that's going to be a strain on the wallet, to say the least. I'll talk more about it after 12 o'clock as we get your lunch hour underway.
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1: From the Provincial News Desk, I'm Judy Peters. QP 5430, the union representing Saskatchewan healthcare workers, says contract talks with the Saskatchewan Association of Health Organizations are continuing. Workers will vote September 8th to 14th on whether to provide a strike mandate, and members are invited to a strike vote telephone town hall on August 31st. Arlene Picard is General Vice President with QP 5430.
2: I do want to say that all of our employees, that we are fighting for you at the table, and we need you now more than ever to reach out to your MLAs, to talk to them, to, you know, tell them why you need the increased wage. We want to keep you in Saskatchewan working.
1: Picard says negotiations are expected to continue before the vote. A Saskatoon woman is facing drug trafficking charges after police seized cocaine and methamphetamine in Moose Jaw. Here's reporter J.D. Houghton with the details.
3: Saskatchewan RCMP's Moose Jaw Crime Reduction Team arrested 40-year-old Kristen Jimmy at a Moose Jaw hotel on August 20th. Police say officers seized approximately 469 grams of methamphetamine, 252 grams of cocaine, pharmaceutical-style pills, and cash. Jimmy is charged with two counts of possession for the purpose of trafficking, one for cocaine and one for methamphetamine. She also faces a charge of possession of property obtained by crime under $5,000. Jimmy is scheduled to appear in Moose Jaw Provincial Court on November 2nd. I'm J.D. Houghton.
1: With the 80th anniversary of a fatal military air crash approaching, a memorial dedicated to the victims has been relocated to the Southeast Military Museum. Museum president and curator Craig Bird says the Forever in the Clouds monument gives residents a permanent place to remember the 21 veterans killed near Estevan in 1946 and learn more about their history.
4: I think it's important to show the youth of today that these people that were just a little older than they are went out and volunteered and sacrificed for the greater good.
1: Bird says preserving memorials like this helps ensure the sacrifices of those veterans continue to be remembered long after their generation is gone. The Saskatchewan government is putting $3 million toward a major upgrade at the Canadian Light Source in Saskatoon. The funding will help install a new solid-state amplifier used by the particle accelerator that powers all 22 synchrotron beamlines. The province says the upgrade will improve reliability, performance, and energy efficiency at Canada's only synchrotron. And that's your provincial news.
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1: A mix of sun and cloud today with periods of rain and thunderstorms, a high of 28 and the humidex 33. Today's UV index is 7 or high. Mainly cloudy tonight, scattered showers and thunderstorms, a low of 16. Tomorrow, a good chance of rain, risk of a thunderstorm and a gusting wind, a high of 23. For Monday, it'll be sunny and windy, 20 degrees. Tuesday, sunshine and 26. Current weather conditions can be found anytime on your Discover Weyburn app. I'm Judy Peters.
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0: Glass Tiger, Brian Adams in there too. Don't forget me when I'm gone on a Saturday afternoon with Saskatchewan's best music. Hope you're having a great weekend. I'm Colin Powers. Well, food costs for school lunches continue to vary across the country, but prairie cities are sitting near the middle of the pack, according to a new national price report. Dr. Sylvain Charlebois, director of the Agri-Food Analytics Lab at Dalhousie University, said they compared the overall price for 12 popular school lunchbox staples across Canada's major cities.
1: There is an 8.5% difference between the most expensive food basket in the country versus the least expensive. So from St. John's to Quebec City, St. John's is at $56.48 and Quebec City is at $52.05. But in between you have Winnipeg at $54.14, and then you have Saskatoon at $53.27, and of course Edmonton at $53.06. So
0: Charlebois says shoppers will want to look for deals and rotate through proteins from fresh and frozen to canned to help manage food costs.
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10: A mix of sun and cloud today with periods of rain and thunderstorms, a high of 28 and the Humidex 33. Today's UV index is 7 or high. Mainly cloudy tonight, scattered showers and thunderstorms, a low of 16. Tomorrow, a good chance of rain, risk of a thunderstorm and a gusting wind, a high of 23. For Monday, it'll be sunny and windy, 20 degrees. Tuesday, sunshine and 26. Current weather conditions can be found anytime on your Discover Weyburn app. I'm Judy Peters.
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0: Bare Naked Ladies on a Saturday afternoon with Saskatchewan's best music. Colin Powers here with you again. Hope you're enjoying the last weekend of summer holidays. Keep in mind, it's not the long weekend. That's caught a few people off guard around here. Labor Day is next Monday, not this Monday. So you still need to get back to work on Monday. But the kids are back at school next week. So enjoy what's left of the summer. And you can check the community events calendar on their local websites to find out everything that's happening this weekend and for the long weekend, too.
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5: A mix of sun and cloud today with periods of rain and thunderstorms. A high of 28 and the Humidex 33. Today's UV index is 7 or high. Mainly cloudy tonight, scattered showers and thunderstorms, a low of 16. Tomorrow, a good chance of rain, risk of a thunderstorm and a gusting wind, a high of 23. For Monday, it'll be sunny and windy, 20 degrees. Tuesday, sunshine and 26. Current weather conditions can be found anytime on your Discover Weyburn app. I'm Judy Peters.
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0: He'll be coming to Moose Jaw with Amanda Marshall this fall. Tom Cochran, I wish you well on a Saturday afternoon with Saskatchewan's best music. Hope you're having a great weekend. I'm Colin Powers. If you're joining us on AM 1190 in Weyburn, 1330 CJYM in Rosetown, and 1210 CFYM in Kindersley. We got Blue Jays baseball coming up for you at the top of the hour as the Jays continue a weekend homestand with the Seattle Mariners.
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9: Okay, that's angry talking. 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

0: There's Tiny Dancer from the hearts and the minds of Bernie Taupin and Elton John. Thank you, gentlemen, and thank you for helping us bring another edition of Bryan Adams Radio to a close. Because that's all we got time for this week. So thanks for joining. Hope to see you back next week. Same time, same place, and tell a friend. We love to party with the crowd. Until then, keep rocking, keep smiling, and keep rolling with the punches.
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2: 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So good together. 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